0: He went 3 2/3 innings, allowing 8 runs on 8 hits, 6 strikeouts, and 1 walk today for Cabrera, who drops to 3-3, and he's almost got a 5 ERA. Elsewhere around the NL Central, the Pirates are in action right now as they are in Atlanta taking on the Braves. Atlanta scored the first run in the bottom of the second, but in the top of the third, Pittsburgh has put across 2, and they lead Atlanta right now by a 2-1 score. Mitch Keller on the mound today for the Buccos. So far, he's gone 2, giving up a run on 2 hits, 2 strikeouts, and 2 walks for him. And then coming up later on this evening, the Brewers are in Denver to take on the Colorado Rockies. The pitching matchup here, Brandon Sproat will go for Milwaukee. The right-hander is 1-4 with a 6.24 ERA. Ryan Feltner will toe the rubber for Colorado. He is 2-1 with a 4.85 ERA. In our game, the Cardinals are sending Kyle Leahy to the mound. He's going to be opposed by Brady Singer. I'll give you much more details on that starting pitching matchup and also pass along the lineups for this game. And then I'll be alongside of Ricky Horton for the game tonight. The voice of the Cardinals, John Rooney, he is, as they say, on assignment. Mike Claiborne on assignment as well. As far as we know, the assignments are not in the same location. So two different assignments for two different individuals. So I'll be alongside of Ricky Horton tonight for Cardinals Baseball, which is coming up next on the Cardinals Radio Network, powered by Graybar.
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0: from Busch Stadium. It is time for St. Louis Cardinals baseball. The voice of the Cardinals, John Rooney, is on assignment. My name is Matt Pauley, alongside of Ricky Horton. Mike Claiborne on assignment as well. We got all kinds of folks that, well, I guess there's just assignments all over the place. So you've got Ricky and myself today, and we are glad to be bringing you St. Louis Cardinals baseball as the Cardinals and the Reds open up a three-game weekend series. The Cardinals, they come into this game having lost a series.

0: changed the game and our country. 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
4: Mason Wynn leads off the bottom of the eighth inning. All Cardinals at the moment, 10-3. And the first pitch from Scott McCambly is taken for a ball. McCambly in his second full inning of work. He's pitched an inning and a third and has a couple of strikeouts. And he is pitcher number five for Cincinnati. And his next delivery is hit hard to center field, but that's going to be right to the center fielder Dunn. Has to go back a step or two, but he makes the play. And Mason Wynn lines out for out number one, and that brings in Fermin, who has a hit, and he's also flied out. Score 2-for-1 Redbird tickets when you buy 8 or more gallons with the Fuel Forward app at participating Phillips 66 or Conoco stations. 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Jose Fermin came in for Nolan Gorman and has had two plate appearances, as I mentioned. He takes a sweeper inside from Zach McCambly. Who works from the stretch with one out in the bottom of the eighth inning. No action in the Cardinals bullpen. Swing and a miss by Fermin, and that cutter has been really good for McCambly. He's getting some swing and miss with that. So it looks like Dobbins will go back out for the ninth inning. The 1-1 delivery to Fermin is another strike, another cutter. Got a good one. Edward Jones Financial Advisors are there for the moments that matter. 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Fermin asks for time, and it's granted. Cardinals with 10 runs on 10 hits, and they've left 10 on base. 3 runs on 7 hits for Cincinnati, and they've made 3 errors, 3 costly errors. Kind of gave the Cardinals the advantage in the early part of the game. Next delivery is a cutter low. That is a sharp breaking ball that he throws. Nick Lodolo, Matthew Libertor, the starters tomorrow. Pre-game show begins at 12:20 and the first pitch at 1:15. 2-2 delivery is hit hard down the right field line. That's twisting foul. But nice to have Matt Pauly with us on the broadcast here tonight. Matt is busy making his way with Al Roboski. I think Al's his bodyguard as they're walking over to Ballpark Village, where when the game's over, we're going to have a little party over there. So come on over to Ballpark Village for the Friday night show, and we look forward to seeing you there. Maybe you'll meet Al. You will meet Al. You can get an autograph and hang out and listen to our post-game show with the Cardinal Hall of Famer. The 2-2 delivery is grounded. That's foul, I guess. Just barely foul. Past the third base bag. Not foul by much. So we'll let the party continue over at Ballpark Village, as it always does. And after a Friday night game, that's especially fun. And we've had over 30,000, 30,058 to be exact, here at the ballpark tonight. And a good crowd, 2-2

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6: This is Joy Long from the KFES 12 Weather Center. It is going to be a pretty warm evening overall. Temperatures will be in the 80s and eventually get into the 70s with mostly cloudy skies. So any Friday night plans are looking beautiful and great. For tomorrow morning, temperatures, we will wake up in the low 70s. So a pretty warm start to the day, getting back into those mid-80s in the afternoon with cloudy skies. Maybe a sprinkle is possible, but tomorrow should be a pretty good day overall.

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4: This is Joy Lone from the KFES 12 Weather Center. It is going to be a pretty warm evening overall. Temperatures will be in the 80s and eventually get into the 70s with mostly cloudy skies. So any Friday night plans are looking beautiful and great. For tomorrow morning, temperatures, we will wake up in the low 70s, so a pretty warm start to the day, getting back into those mid-80s in the afternoon with cloudy skies. Maybe a sprinkle is possible, but tomorrow should be a pretty good day overall.

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3: This is Joy Lone from the KAPS 12 Weather Center. It is going to be a pretty warm evening overall. Temperatures will be in the 80s and eventually get into the 70s with mostly cloudy skies. So any Friday night plans are looking beautiful and great. For tomorrow morning, temperatures, we will wake up in the low 70s. So a pretty warm start to the day, getting back into those mid-80s in the afternoon with cloudy skies. Maybe a sprinkle is possible, but tomorrow should be a pretty good day overall.

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Like right now, it's 10 in a row, the legends of country, Freedom 97.9.

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I mean, obviously, right? What else would we play? 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
8: This is Joy Lone from the KFES 12 Weather Center. It is going to be a pretty warm evening overall. Temperatures will be in the 80s and eventually get into the 70s with mostly cloudy skies. So any Friday night plans are looking beautiful and great. For tomorrow morning, temperatures, we will wake up in the low 70s. So a pretty warm start to the day, getting back into those mid-80s in the afternoon with cloudy skies. Maybe a sprinkle is possible, but tomorrow should be a pretty good day overall.

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Old cowboys never die. They just hang out with us, waiting to get played again. 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
5: This is Joy Lone from the KAPS 12 Weather Center. It is going to be a pretty warm evening overall. Temperatures will be in the 80s and eventually get into the 70s with mostly cloudy skies. So any Friday night plans are looking beautiful and great. For tomorrow morning, temperatures, we will wake up in the low 70s. So a pretty warm start to the day, getting back into those mid-80s in the afternoon with cloudy skies. Maybe a sprinkle is possible, but tomorrow should be a pretty good day overall.

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0: 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All right, we're here today to help you before you do something stupid and embarrass yourself and become the star of the internet that you never wanted to be, because no one wants to be the star of body cam footage, right? You don't want that. You don't want to be the star of a video that is being shot from the chest of a police officer in action. That's just a bad thing to do. This guy, listen, there's all kind of information on the internet, right? 99% of it is bull butter. That's the thing you got to understand. Most everything you see on the internet is a load of hooey. And one of the things that has been making, and I've actually seen this before, it's been making rounds for a long time. They say if you're out drinking and driving, which, by the way, you should not be doing, and we certainly don't advocate drinking and driving, but they say if you're going to be drunk driving and you get pulled over, here's what you have to do. As soon as you get pulled over, you need to get a handful of pennies and shove them in your mouth.
1: See, I've heard that.
0: Right? It's been out there for...
1: Because if you
0: suck on the copper for a second, it throws the breathalyzer all out of whack. Yeah. Well, let me tell you how that...
1: way you ever going to get me to do it.
0: Let me tell you how that plays out. First of all, who's going to put a handful of pennies from the cup? You know where they are. They're in that cup holder that you don't use. And they got crap growing on them.
1: And they're
0: all, like, white. And you don't understand why a penny turned white. I mean, that's how long it's been in there festering. And you're going to pick that up and put it in your mouth? You ain't that drunk. But here's what happens if you do. Nothing. Just so you'll know, the breath of either doesn't work, or it works the complete opposite that you want it to work. There's a guy in Britain tried this out. He was drinking. He got pulled over. He shoved a handful of pennies in his mouth, and he was sucking on them like lifesavers, waiting for the cop to come up to the door. He spit them out. They told him they wanted him to blow in the breathalyzer. He blew in the breathalyzer and registered 2 times the legal limit.
1: Wow.
0: Yeah, double.
1: Wow.
0: So either the pennies don't work, or the pennies make you seem drunker than you actually are. Either way, bad idea.
1: Or he was $1.28 short. Maybe he should have,
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1: There you go.
0: All I know is this. That's one of the ways you get monkeypox.
1: That's how it started.
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12: This is Joy Long from the KFES 12 Weather Center. It is going to be a pretty warm evening overall. Temperatures will be in the 80s and eventually get into the 70s with mostly cloudy skies. So any Friday night plans are looking beautiful and great. For tomorrow morning, temperatures, we will wake up in the low 70s. So a pretty warm start to the day, getting back into those mid-80s. In the afternoon with cloudy skies, maybe a sprinkle is possible, but tomorrow should be a pretty good day overall.

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0: The Legends of Country, Freedom 97.9. I'm just here to tell you, this guy has it figured out. This guy understands. You know what we don't need in the world is we don't need a bunch of new laws. What we need is a bunch of people that understand how to handle stuff. And this guy understands how to handle stuff. He came home with his girlfriend. They were out doing something, and they came back to his house, and there was a dude in his house. Not a guy that lived there, just some random 16-year-old kid from the neighborhood that came over and broke in while he was gone. And the kid was literally sitting in his living room playing on the PlayStation when the guy came home from wherever he'd been. Just made himself at home, right? Mm. So he comes in and he's like, what are you doing in my house? And, you know, what's the kid going to do? And he noticed that the kid's pockets looked like they were full of stuff. And he said, all right, empty the pockets. And they were full of all kind of crap that the kid had stolen out of his house, including one of his debit cards.
1: Oh,
0: now, here's what the guy did. He said, I am not going to call the cops yet, but you are going to pay for what you've done. And here's what I'm going to need you to do if you don't want me to call the cops. You, my friend, are going to clean my bathroom.
2: That's awesome.
0: He said, I did. He said, I didn't want to ruin the kid's life, but I wanted to teach him a lesson. He said, I noticed there was some hair in the bathtub. And he said, I don't even use the shower, but I made him clean it top to bottom. He sent him in there with some cleaning stuff, and it was spick and span when he got through, and the kid left, and he got all his stuff back, and that was it. Now, a bunch of people, he posted this online, and a bunch of people said, you know, that's hilarious, and good job for trying to do something to help that kid out, even though the kid probably went next door and broke into their house. But whatever, you got a clean bathroom. But some people think he was being too nice, and he says, you know, I don't know, maybe I was a little too nice, because he says that kid's been hanging out around his house a lot, and he thinks he may have keyed his girlfriend's car, but he's not 100% sure. But yeah, I'm like, listen, you key my car, you think that bathroom was nasty, you wait till the next thing I'm about to show you.
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1: This is Joy Long from the KFES 12 Weather Center. It is going to be a pretty warm evening overall. Temperatures will be in the 80s and eventually get into the 70s with mostly cloudy skies. So any Friday night plans are looking beautiful and great. For tomorrow morning, temperatures, we will wake up in the low 70s, so a pretty warm start to the day, getting back into those mid-80s in the afternoon with cloudy skies. Maybe a sprinkle is possible, but tomorrow should be a pretty good day overall.

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1: I came crawling home last night, like many nights before. 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And she said, "You're not gonna do this anymore." 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
1: Every day right about now, we like to take a trip down to the old Sunshine State and see what's going on. Is it the heat, humidity, the gators? Man, we don't have a clue, man, but something's driving these people crazy. Sing along if you know it. Here we go.
2: What's up, Florida? What's up? What's up, Florida? What's up, Florida? Jump on it. Jump on it. Jump on it.
3: So where are we going, Broadway?
1: Boca Raton.
3: You know, Boca Raton means mouth is what it means. Mouse mouth.
4: Yeah, mouth. It's one of those because a lot of rocks, I believe, and the ships wouldn't go in there. It's like a small inlet kind of, and the rocks were like the teeth. So,
1: so it looked like a. That was the scariest thing the sailors could come up with. Look out, y'all. So. It's a mouse mouth.
5: It's a mouse.
1: Okay. I believe I'd at least gone with rat. Yeah. All right. Let me introduce you to 31-year-old Nadine Kaufman of Boca Raton, Florida. Mm. She got herself pulled over last week because a police officer actually witnessed with his own two eyes, saw her drift across several lanes and then blow right through a red light like it wasn't even there.
3: Oh, you can't do that.
1: Yeah, no good. Man, what's going on? So the officer pulled her over and said, ma'am, if you don't mind, I'd like to see your driver's license and your registration.
3: That's how they do.
1: And Nadine said, well, of course, officer, let me get that for you. And she opened up the glove compartment on the car and she reached in and she handed the officer what she thought was her driver's license and her registration, but what was in actuality a Ziploc bag full of Q-tips and batteries.
3: Okay.
1: There you go. I'm identified.
3: Yeah.
1: The officer said Nadine's breath had an overwhelming odor of alcohol, and so he asked her to step out of the car. She's now been, after failing stupid human tricks, has been charged with several misdemeanors, including DUI, and they sent her to jail. And I love this about Nadine. Nadine's a bit of an oversharer.
3: Is she now?
1: When she was being booked, they said, do you have any markings on your body, like a tattoo or something like that, birthmark, something we need to know about. And this is what she said. She said, I have a heart-shaped tattoo on the bottom of my buttocks. Now, I'm going to let you visualize that for a minute. I'm not going any further. I'm just going to leave it right there.
3: I don't want to. It's right next to the mouse mouth. Is where it is.
1: So we once again ask the burning question.
2: What's up, Florida? What's up? What's up, Florida? What's up, Florida? Jump on it. Jump on it. Jump on it.
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8: This is Joy Long from the KFES 12 Weather Center. It is going to be a pretty warm evening overall. Temperatures will be in the 80s and eventually get into the 70s with mostly cloudy skies. So any Friday night plans are looking beautiful and great. For tomorrow morning, temperatures, we will wake up in the low 70s, so a pretty warm start to the day, getting back into those mid-80s in the afternoon with cloudy skies. Maybe a sprinkle is possible, but tomorrow should be a pretty good day overall.
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1: This is some bull butter right here. Since when does the Better Business Bureau go out and inspect things and then put bad reviews up of your business on? They're supposed to be in the business of promoting business, aren't they?
2: Yes.
1: Yeah. They're not called the This Place Sucks Business Bureau. Mm-hmm. They're called the Better Business Bureau. But they sent some inspectors out and they did a little looking around. And I don't know why, but they decided to pick on Buc-ee's. They went to 38 Buc-ee's. In Alabama, Georgia, Kentucky, Tennessee, and Texas. And they gave all 38 of those locations an F on the BBB website. An F because they said Buc-ee's failed to respond to 88 customer complaints.
2: Well, who's complaining out of Buc-ee's, man?
1: Listen, they said the oldest unanswered complaint is from March of 2023. And the most recent is from last month. And they include issues like the car wash didn't work right. We bought some broken merchandise or it didn't work, and incorrect charges on credit cards. And so they gave 38 Buc-ee's locations an F. And if y'all don't mind, I'd like to address this. Can I borrow my, can you give me my soapbox pancake? Cause, yeah, thank you. Just slide it right over here. Cause listen, I'm not here for this. Listen,
3: just move your leg.
1: They might be praying that I have another couple of days of vocal rest when I'm done. Hand me that right there. Okay, I got
3: leg,
1: it. All right.
3: Your leg up right
1: here. I'm sorry. You good now? Okay, there we go. How dare you, Mr. Better Business Bureau man, to besmirch the name of an American treasure?
4: Amen.
1: 88 complaints out of 38 locations. I did the math. That is 2.32 unanswered complaints per location.
4: Oh, that's true.
1: I'm pretty sure 2.32 is also the average number of people who walk into a Buc-ee's every second of every day.
4: That's right.
1: Who sent you? 7-Eleven?
4: Mm-hmm. Yep.
1: Come and Go? QT? Who was it? Listen, find a company that operates at the insane volume of Buc-ee's that has less than two unanswered complaints per location.
4: Wow.
1: Besides, everybody knows the only people that complain about Buc-ee's are snowbirds on their way to Florida who probably got triggered by the beaver nuggets. Or worse yet, it's some vegan that passed through who had to stop and chastise everybody for ordering one of the finest brisket sandwiches in the country while knowing full well that deep inside they wanted one so bad they'd have dang near wore a leather jacket and drank a glass of whole milk while they were eating it. You know what, Mr. BBB man? Everyone who's ever stopped at Buc-ee's has a complaint about Buc-ee's. And you know what that complaint is? That there's not one in their hometown.
4: Amen. Yeah.
1: Maybe, Mr. BBB man, they just haven't gotten around to answering those complaints yet. You ever been inside a Buc-ee's? They're a little busy in there.
2: Mm-hmm.
4: They are, man.
1: You need to find somebody else to pick on. They could put a t-shirt with a giant F right on the Buc-ee beaver, and not one of us would care. Not a one. Now listen, you need to go to the nearest Buc-ee's, get yourself a sandwich and some beaver nuggets, buy a couple pounds of kangaroo jerky or something, and before you order, check out the cleanest restrooms in North America. Get yourself a sweatshirt, or maybe buy one of those nice Indian paintings off the wall. Those are really cool. Right on the way to the men's room, those are nice. And when you do all that, then you can load all that stuff up into your Prius and you can beat it is what you can do, because no one cares what you think about Buc-ee's, Mr. BBB man.
5: 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Holy shit! Where's the Tylenol?
1: That's right.
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10: This is Joy Lone from the KAPS 12 Weather Center. It is going to be a pretty warm evening overall. Temperatures will be in the 80s and eventually get into the 70s with mostly cloudy skies. So any Friday night plans are looking beautiful and great. For tomorrow morning, temperatures, we will wake up in the low 70s. So a pretty warm start to the day, getting back into those mid-80s. In the afternoon with cloudy skies, maybe a sprinkle is possible, but tomorrow should be a pretty good day overall.

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1: I got to tell you, I expect better behavior than this out of a Canadian. I mean, Canadians aren't supposed to be like this. They're supposed to be all nice and whatnot, aren't they? But not this one. This dude, he's been arrested now. And I'm going to tell you why he got arrested, and then I'm going to give you just a second to let it digest, because it needs to marinate. Because you ever have one of those moments where you go to, like, the Walmart or the hardware store or wherever, and you have to buy, like, some weird stuff, and you wonder what the people that are checking you out are thinking? Like, why is he buying a roll of duct tape and a tarp and...
2: Yeah,
1: and some bleach, and you know what is he? What? Not that, I mean, I've just heard that this kind of stuff happen. I would think the arresting officers in this situation were probably thinking just like that. The cashier that would be checking you out there when they realized that this dude had stole $30,000 worth of alcohol and butter.
3: Alcohol and
2: what?
3: Butter?
1: That's what I said. He $30,000 worth of alcohol and butter, 300 bottles of alcohol, 100 sticks of butter, and 91 tubs of ghee that he stole from Walmart and several other stores.
2: Ghee, you say?
1: Did I say it wrong?
3: Isn't ghee clarified butter?
1: Oh. Ghee is some kind of butter.
3: Yeah, it's like clarified
1: lard
3: butter.
1: Something, I don't know. But anyway, he needed a lot of it. Whatever it was. I mean, 91 tubs of ghee on the wall and 100 bricks of butter and 300 bottles of booze. Where was he going? Is what
3: sounds
1: I want
3: like
1: to
3: know. A big old lobster, like King Crab Fest or
1: it
3: something.
1: It sounds like a Puff Daddy party is what it sounds
3: that
1: like. I don't know.
3: I'm like, munchies.
1: Like, brother, man, what kind of weekend were you planning, man? Beer and butter? That's what you stole? I don't
2: I'll
1: understand.
2: Tell you one thing about this guy. I bet if he cut off his arm, he wouldn't even bleed. Right?
1: I mean, yeah, you're probably right.
2: It might ooze out, right?
1: Brother got high cholesterol. High cholesterol.
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1: This is Joy Alone from the KFES 12 Weather Center. It is going to be a pretty warm evening overall. Temperatures will be in the 80s and eventually get into the 70s with mostly cloudy skies. So any Friday night plans are looking beautiful and great. For tomorrow morning, temperatures, we will wake up in the low 70s. So a pretty warm start to the day. Getting back into those mid-80s in the afternoon with cloudy skies. Maybe a sprinkle is possible, but tomorrow should be a pretty good day overall.

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1: Been seeing this a lot here on the news in Nashville over the last week or so. There was a woman here ordered a dinner, I think it was, from DoorDash. And she had a Ring doorbell, and she got the notification that somebody was coming up the walk, and she opened it up, and she saw it was her DoorDash driver. And it was a 78-year-old man who was literally struggling to get up her steps. Like he was having a time. And you couldn't help but feel bad for the old fella. And he gets up there, and he puts the food down, and then he turns around, and off he goes. And she, I don't know how she did this. I've missed this little detail. But every time, or somehow she figured out a way to find out who this dude was. And when she found out his name, she looked him up. I mean, she went all in, right? And she wanted to know why, sir, at 78 years old, why are you working for DoorDash? And he said, well, my wife has kidney disease and she had to retire. And when she retired, she lost her insurance. And now we don't have the money to pay for her kidney medication. So I'm having to work to make up the difference so that I can, keep my beloved with me a little longer. Well, obviously that struck a nerve with the woman. So she went home and threw a GoFundMe page up and she put the video of that man walking up her stairs and she told his story. This was about a week ago. When I checked it right before the show started, there was $900,000 in that GoFundMe account.
2: I love it.
1: Right? So, he won't be delivering DoorDash anymore. So, God bless that woman for helping that dude out. And it's not done yet. I mean, it's on its way to going 1 million plus. And I hope they get $5 or $6 million out of it because I think that's awesome.
3: I wish I was his friend.
2: Me too.
1: D-Wall, don't you do it.
3: No, I'm just saying.
1: Dadgummit, I brought a good warm and fuzzy today, and you are not screwing it up this time.
2: No, you're not. He's applying to be a DoorDash driver.
1: Not listening. Nope.
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2: This is Ricky Horton with the Redbird Recap. The Cardinals last night had an excellent game against the Cincinnati Reds, the first of three, a 10-3 victory. They outhit the Reds 10-9. Alec Burleson had a home run and scored four runs for the Cardinals. A big day for Jordan Walker, who had three hits. But one of the real stars of the game was Lars Nootbaar, who had a double in the sixth inning, driving in a run. And he also added another hit. Nice to have him back. But on the pitching side, it was Hunter Dobbins in relief of Kyle Lahey. He picked up the win. He went five innings, giving up four hits only, and did not give up a run. Two walks, six strikeouts. The Reds scored early, but the Cardinals were able to hang on. It's Nick Lodolo today, 2-1, against Matthew Libertor, 3-3. Our pregame show begins at 12:20. Our first pitch at 1:15 as the Cardinals try to win a series here this afternoon. This is Ricky Horton with your Redbird Recap.
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5: This is Joy Lone from the KFBS 12 Weather Center. It is going to be a pretty warm evening overall. Temperatures will be in the 80s and eventually get into the 70s with mostly cloudy skies. So any Friday night plans are looking beautiful and great. For tomorrow morning, temperatures, we will wake up in the low 70s. So a pretty warm start to the day, getting back into those mid-80s in the afternoon with cloudy skies. Maybe a sprinkle is possible, but tomorrow should be a pretty good day overall.

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1: Well, I know it said you've had time to think about it. Looks like to me you're feeling kind of crowded. You're not

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1: You know that fifth dentist that thinks it's okay for you to chew gum with sugar in it? I feel like he's probably responsible for this for this particular survey that got done. They went out and talked to a bunch of moms and dads and said, hey, we're just trying to get an idea, just some sort of ballpark figure of how much the tooth fairy is leaving your kids when they lose a tooth and whatnot. And you know that the average amount left per tooth lost in America is now $5.84.
2: Wow.
1: It's the first increase since 2023. Now, regionally, the Northeast, the average payout for a tooth from the tooth fairy is $6.45. And if you lose your first tooth, apparently she gives you a bonus for that one.
2: Does she now?
1: Yeah. $7.17 is the average. That's a 23% increase over any other teeth other than the first one.
2: That down for the kids. It should go up per tooth, right?
1: You know what? It should be like a graduating scale, don't you think?
3: Uh-huh. How old are you when you lose your first tooth?
2: No, what are you?
3: Like 7 or 8? Why are we giving that? That's your problem. If you're giving that much money on your first tooth, you've done set the level.
1: Yeah.
3: Right?
1: She's setting the bar too high.
2: You know what somebody told their kid? They said, before they lost any teeth, they said, now you brush your teeth real good every night, because if you don't, your teeth will fall out. And so the kids started losing teeth, right?
1: Mm. Yeah.
2: So when the new ones grew back, she really brushed them good all the time because she didn't. She thought she was losing her teeth because she didn't brush well enough.
1: Psychological
3: warfare.
1: There's
3: so many life lessons like that. We are missing out on that because we want to be honest with our kids. What the hell?
1: Yeah, right. Here's the thing I don't get. The average is $5.84. That means that somewhere out there, is the tooth fairy like running out of money at the end of the night and she's having to just drop whatever change she's got left in her pocket?
2: Because a $5 bill.
1: It seems like it would be rounded to the nearest 50s, like $5.50. $6, $6.50. But apparently some kid's getting like $4.27 or something. It's just, listen, kid, this is what I got. I'm sorry. That tooth's half rotten anyway. So this is what I mean. They say that she's also started leaving non-cash gifts like toys and notes. And I witnessed this. Remember when we were fostering little Tic Tac? When he was living with us?
2: Yeah, yeah.
1: He lost his first tooth.
2: Oh, yeah.
1: And the tooth fairy came to see him, and she brought him like a little G.I. Joe doll, and he got like a $5 bill, and there was...
2: Wow.
1: She left him a little note telling him how proud she was of him. There was glitter all over the bathroom floor. I was like, is the tooth fairy stripping now? What are we doing up in here? Right. And so, he got like, if you add the cost of the doll and all that, she probably was in $12-15 on that first tooth of his.
3: How much did you get for a silver tooth there, T?
2: No, when that fell out, they put it back in.
1: See? There's another life lesson for you. Always save the receipt on your silver teeth. Right there. Yeah.
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6: This is Joy Long from the KFES 12 Weather Center. It is going to be a pretty warm evening overall. Temperatures will be in the 80s and eventually get into the 70s with mostly cloudy skies. So any Friday night plans are looking beautiful and great. For tomorrow morning, temperatures, we will wake up in the low 70s. So a pretty warm start to the day, getting back into those mid-80s. In the afternoon with cloudy skies, maybe a sprinkle is possible, but tomorrow should be a pretty good day overall.

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1: Man, it's just bad timing right here. If you're one of the PR people at McDonald's having to deal with this, had a customer there, you know, that we're in Lent right now, so they're you know, every restaurant selling some sort of fish or shrimp or whatever, and of course McDonald's has to fillet a fish on the menu all year long.
2: I love the fillet fish, that tartar sauce on there. Yeah. That's good stuff, yeah, man.
1: But I'm guessing during Lent they probably sell more of them than they normally do. Yeah.
2: Yeah.
1: And this dude bit into his fillet of fish and looked down and saw half a worm. You know, he'd already eaten the other half of the worm.
3: Ew.
1: Yeah. And of course, you know, he went straight to the health department and turned. No, he didn't. He went straight to his phone and he posted a photo of the half worm on the social media. And people were like, oh, that's disgusting. And then he reported it to the Department of Health, because that's how you do it. You got to put it on the gram and then you call the officials. That's how that's supposed to be. Now, they're not going to do anything because they say that is a parasite that is common in fish.
4: Okay, it's not even a fish. I mean, excuse me, not even a worm. It's a parasite?
1: The worm itself is a parasite that lives in fish. Oh, experts say it is completely safe to eat as long as it was cooked properly. Now, I don't know. Do you really think that dude back at the McDonald's that just left the smoke break by the garbage dumpster, do you really think he knows how to properly cook a parasite?
2: Yeah.
1: I mean, I don't know.
4: Well, and not only that, this comes after, what was it, last week, where the president of McDonald's got on social media and ate their new hamburger that they have.
1: Oh, do you call that eating?
4: That's the point, yeah.
1: And yeah.
4: He nibbled like a 90-year-old woman. He said, look at that big bite. And I swear it looked like a five-year-old took a little piece out of it.
1: It was ridiculous. And then the head of Burger King came on with their new burger and took like half a burger bite. So... just so you know, McDonald's deep fries the filet of fish, so they say that's plenty hot to kill these parasites. But there were some people that jumped up and said, listen, this is a good thing. This is good news, because now you know that McDonald's actually uses real fish in the filet of fish.
2: That's what I was thinking, too. Well, one way to look at it, right?
4: And all these restaurants are going after protein now. You know, McDonald's goes like, now with extra protein.
1: Listen, with just a tiny little bit of spin, you can turn this thing back around. That's all I'm saying. And some dude commented on this fella's post and said he was a former fishmonger. And he said, congratulations, you found a nematode. Oh. And if you've ever eaten a wild caught fish, either fresh or frozen, you've eaten a lot more nematodes and you don't even know about it. It's totally normal and it presents no risk whatsoever.
4: I don't want to know. You're right.
1: You know, I mean,
2: in their defense, how do you catch fish without a worm, right?
1: Yeah, but you know what? You don't eat that one.
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7: This is Joy Lone from the KFES 12 Weather Center. It is going to be a pretty warm evening overall. Temperatures will be in the 80s and eventually get into the 70s with mostly cloudy skies. So any Friday night plans are looking beautiful and great. For tomorrow morning, temperatures, we will wake up in the low 70s. So a pretty warm start to the day, getting back into those mid-80s. In the afternoon with cloudy skies, maybe a sprinkle is possible, but tomorrow should be a pretty good day overall.

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2: So this isn't our list. You got to understand that. I just snatched it right off of Reddit because it's a pretty good conversation. It's about movies. So obviously it got my attention. And the gist of it is this. People are saying, tell us a movie that you think is a 10 out of 10. Doesn't matter if it ever won an award or not, because, you know, a lot of times the movies that win the awards are movies that people look at and go, well, I wouldn't anybody watch that. And so they want to know, what do you think? What's a 10 out of 10 movie? Now, before we dive into this, I just thought that we'd survey the room here and see if you guys, except Meg. Meg's never seen a movie. And so there's really no point in Meg even being a part of this conversation. But what about you, T-Wall? What do you think? What's a movie that you think is a 10 out of 10?
3: I would definitely put Forrest Gump in there.
2: Forrest Gump.
3: Yeah. I mean, I just, it was kind of groundbreaking to me when it came
2: really
3: out.
2: It was.
3: I mean, just the whole premise of it and the way they, the CGI, the way, you know,
2: yes.
3: Lieutenant Dan's legs and all the places, you know, he's meeting the presidents and all that stuff. I think it was just really clever. It was, it came from a book, but I really enjoyed it.
2: I agree with you. And there's no bad part. Like, there's no part in that movie where you're like, well, I can go to the bathroom now. Right.
3: Right.
2: Like,
3: it's yeah.
2: You don't you really want to hang with that one always. Would you believe it didn't even make the top 20 yet?
3: Really?
2: Now, this is an ongoing list, so as the week wears on, if people don't lose interest in it, these will probably change, but Forrest Gump, not even in the top 20.
3: You know,
2: 20.
3: In that running part where he does all the running, that's his the far away shots, that's Tom Hanks' brother.
2: Yes, right.
4: What, really?
2: Yes.
3: Yeah.
2: Yeah, Tom Hanks' brother was the one that was awful tired and just decided he'd think he's still going back home. That was him right there. Okay, Meg, I mean, give us something. What do you got? 10 out of 10. Nothing, no bad parts in the movie. It's perfect from start to finish. What do you got?
4: The Godfather.
3: Oh, okay. There you go.
2: Meg, have you ever seen The Godfather?
4: I have seen The Godfather.
3: Really?
4: The seen first
3: Godfather
4: one.
3: Two. You only seen one of them?
2: Yeah, there's more to that story. I don't know if you know that or not.
4: I did see Godfather Part 2. I really loved The Godfather Part 2 as well.
2: Also didn't make the top 20.
3: Wow.
2: Yeah.
4: What about Legends of the Fall with Brad Pitt? Now, that was a great movie.
2: It is a great movie. Didn't make the top 20.
4: Really?
2: Listen, first blush, right? First thing pops into your mind, and I'm going to get laughed at for saying this, but Armageddon, I mean.
3: You know what? That was a stout movie.
4: I did like that movie. I did see that movie, Broadway. I saw it.
2: It was great. Science fiction. It was a great story. It was funny. It was dramatic. It was edge of your seat. The cast was absolutely stellar.
3: Yeah, great cast.
2: And Bruce Willis cried at the end of it. What Come else on. Do you want in a right. movie?
4: Yeah.
2: You know? It also didn't make the top 20.
4: Really?
2: But here's what we have. I'm going to start at number 20 and just run it up here real quick. And if you hear one that you want to say something about, just stop me. Number 20 is Jaws.
3: Was the first summer blockbuster. He invented summer blockbuster
2: Stunned
3: movies.
2: Stunned that it's that low on the list, to be honest with you. Tremors, couldn't agree with them more. Tremors is perfect from start to finish because you get to hear Reba McEntire go, yeah, and they stink too.
3: Yeah,
2: that's right. Just worth watching. Airplane, come on.
3: Yeah, what a great movie.
2: Stand By Me.
3: Okay.
4: Mm-hmm. Love that movie.
2: Shaun of the Dead. That's one I've never seen. I don't know anything about that
3: Surprised
2: one.
3: Surprised that's in there.
2: 12 Angry Men from back in 1957. That is an awesome movie.
3: Yeah,
2: that
3: is.
2: Goodfellas, 1990.
3: Oh, come on now.
2: Uh-huh.
4: Great movie.
3: Whenever that's on TV, I'm done for 2 hours. Right? I got to sit down and watch it.
2: Raiders of the Lost Ark.
4: Okay. Love it.
2: Mm-hmm. All right. Galaxy Quest. I agree with that one, too. That's a great movie. Back to the Future.
3: Yeah, it's got to be in there.
4: Mm-hmm. Okay.
2: Go ahead, Meg. Say it.
4: I've seen it.
2: Oh, yeah. Okay. Oh, all right. Well, Gloria, right. This must have been before.
4: I think I might own it.
2: Was that before The Cult? Is that what? Okay. Office Space, 1999.
3: I
2: believe you have been Stapler.
3: Yes, yeah.
2: That's a killer movie. Shawshank Redemption.
3: Come on now. That's a great movie.
2: There's not 10 seconds of that movie that I would not just stop and watch if I could. I mean, just, it's such a great. I mean,
3: crawl through 600 yards listen, of the most foul.
2: From opening credits to closing credits, perfect in every way.
3: Yeah, it is.
2: John Carpenter's The Thing comes in at number 8, and I like that one too. We were talking about Kurt Russell on the show earlier, and he's in that. Man, what a great movie. The Princess Bride.
3: Oh.
4: Love that movie.
3: Rob Reiner movie right there. Yeah.
2: Matilda. vaguely familiar with Matilda. I don't really remember Matilda.
4: Is that the kids' movie?
2: I think so, yeah. Okay. But so is The Incredibles, and it's the next one. It's number five, and I couldn't agree more.
3: That's a good one.
2: It's my favorite Pixar movie is The Incredibles. It is perfect in every way. The really? Second one, not so much, but the first one, pure cinema from start to finish. Okay. The Emperor's New Groove is at number four. That's a Disney movie if you've never seen it. And I love that one too, man. That's a good one. My Cousin Vinny.
4: Ooh. Love that movie. Mm-hmm. Love.
3: The two movie. Utes.
4: The two Utes.
2: Mean Girls is number two.
3: I'm surprised it's that high, but I'll.
4: I am too.
3: I'll give it a
2: shot. Well, keep in mind it's on Reddit, so it depends on who saw the thread, you know?
4: Okay.
2: And according to this Reddit thread, the number one movie of all time that is a 10 out of 10 with nothing. There's no dog moments in this movie at all. Is the original Alien?
3: Wow, they're going kind of old school with that. Mm-hmm. Yeah,
2: can't argue with you though, because that was one of the best. And at the time, it was presented as a horror movie. Now it's just considered science fiction. But sci-fi. You know, in space, no one can hear you scream.
3: Yeah, remember when that alien comes out of their chest? Come on.
2: Yeah,
4: I didn't see that one.
2: I hope that cult that you grew up in has been disbanded by now, because it's terrible what they're doing to people.
3: Hey,
2: it's
3: Meg, just, don't drink the Kool-Aid, okay?
2: Yeah, please.
4: All right, got it.
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3: Joy Lone from the KFES 12 Weather Center. It is going to be a pretty warm evening overall. Temperatures will be in the 80s and eventually get into the 70s with mostly cloudy skies. So any Friday night plans are looking beautiful and great. For tomorrow morning, temperatures, we will wake up in the low 70s. So a pretty warm start to the day, getting back into those mid 80s in the afternoon with cloudy skies. Maybe a sprinkle is possible, but tomorrow should be a pretty good day overall.

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1: I don't know what kind of world we're living in where you, brother, can't even call dibs on something anymore.
2: Are you kidding? I know, man.
1: I don't know what's happening. Well, it didn't happen to me because it would have ended different if it happened to me. But it happened to a guy. I saw this dude. He posted this on a couple days ago on social media, and he was very upset because he was at his work. And they had brought in some, I think, cupcakes or cookies or something. I don't remember exactly what it was. It was some sort of sugary goodness. And he had some work he had to do on the other end of the building. So as he walked out of the break room where the food was, he announced to the entire staff, dibs on the last cookie.
2: Okay. It's thrown out there.
1: Done. Now, in my world, that cookie is off limits to everybody except right. that dude, because he had the presence of mind to call dibs first, right?
2: Exactly.
1: That's his cookie.
2: That's the rule.
1: You right? can't touch that cookie. Mm-mm. You can't smell that cookie. You can't even look at that cookie with lust in your heart because he called dibs on that cookie. And he came back from the other end of the building after getting his project completed and saw a man in the middle of the act of eating the cookie that he called dibs on. Again, he didn't grow up like I did, because his first reaction was to run to his computer and post it on social media and tell everybody how he called dibs and someone didn't respect the dibs calling. Listen, I don't know how much of that cookie was left, but that part would have been mine, because I'd have throat punched that dude and got my cookie back. I was like, listen, man, I called dibs, man, and you broke the dibs rule, so therefore you got a beating coming. I mean, that's how it works.
3: That's so wrong.
1: I mean, are we not even respecting the sanctity of dibs? Is that where we are in this world?
2: That is the downfall of civilization.
1: I'm telling you, if we lose dibs, we lose everything. It's all over at that point. Jesus might as well come on back. Saddle up the horse, Lord. We have lost it down here.
2: Exactly. It's the domino effect. After we don't do dibs anymore, you know what's next? The double dog dare out the window.
3: No way,
1: it's no good.
2: And then calling shotgun. No more shotgun. Come on, man.
3: Get rid of shotgun.
1: And listen, shotgun. To me, when I was growing up, shotgun was the original dibs. Right. I never really heard people say, hey, I got dibs on this or I got dibs on that. But every time the car or the truck was getting loaded, somebody hollered shotgun. And that meant, dadgummit, they got the shotgun seat. You should have said it faster. Yeah.
2: Now somebody might challenge you when you did call shotgun. But what shut it down was, I called it. And then I shut everything down.
1: Right? Doesn't matter. I called it. Sorry.
2: I called it.
1: Yeah. You know what? You should have faster instincts on this kind of stuff. Because if you've ever gone anywhere with me, you know I was going to call dibs. I do it every dang time. So that's just your loss. I mean, I don't know. I'm like T. I don't know where it stops from here. What's next? Are we going to just wipe out the he who smelt it dealt it rule? I mean, this is going to a bad place, man. I'm telling you. Telling you. Come and get us, Jesus.
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10: Good morning, Heartland. This is Spencer Waring with your First Alert weather team. Minimal chances for rain today, but pop-up showers may still be possible. Along with that, cloud coverage consistent throughout your Saturday today, with highs staying in the mid to upper 80s. Don't put away the umbrella, because it will be your friend for tomorrow through Tuesday, with chances for consistent rain for the end of the weekend and the start of the work week. Additionally, humidity will continue to increase over the next couple days, so be aware for the feelings of mugginess to start to increase.

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I shortened this, by the way. There were a lot more lots. The Legends of Country. 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
1: All right, it's St. Patrick's Day tomorrow, right? Mm-hmm. And so everybody's getting ready, you know, wear your green and all, you know, a lot of pinching going to be happening, all that weird stuff we do on St. Patrick's Day. And we talk about this every year on St. And we'll do it tomorrow on the show. There's not really any St. Patty's Day songs, right? That's why we always play that song called The Scotsman on St. Patty's Day, which has nothing to do with St. Patrick. No. It's Scottish, but it sounds Irish, so we just roll with it.
2: Right.
1: But somebody's trying to help with that. And I just want to share their work with you. Now, y'all know I get all excited about a mashup, right? This isn't really a mashup. This is more like a reboot. This clearly is AI. But I just want to, this may be, until AI cures cancer, which I'm sure it will do at some point, this may be AI's greatest contribution to society right here. All right. Because somebody said, what if we took this song by Shaboozy, you know, Tipsy?

0: I love Shaboozy. Mm-hmm. So they said, let's put that in AI and let's turn it into an Irish folk song.
1: Interesting.
0: Oh, listen to this. Just take a listen to this. This may be the new theme song for St. Patrick's Day. I mean, how do you not like it already, right? Mm-hmm.

0: weekend. Okay.
1: I must have listened to that 50 times over the weekend, man. I could not get enough of it.
0: When it first started, I was kind of rolling my eyes, but then I'm like, no, I get it. Why do these things work so well?
1: I don't know, man.
0: Ain't it crazy? I think they know something that we don't. Like they know like a certain tempo or a tone or something does something for
1: it. It just amazes me that you could listen to that song by Shaboozey and go, you know what? I bet that would sound really good as an Irish folk song.
2: Right,
1: Let me run that through AI real quick.
0: Charlie Puth, you know, he's always talking about music, knows everything about it. He was talking about how songs in the 80s, they would speed them up. For example, they were talking about Everybody Rules the World by Tears for Fears. And when it was originally recorded, it would slow. But they're scientifically, if it's at a faster pace or a certain tone or whatever, it makes it more enjoyable for the listener. And I bet you that, I kind of like that song a little bit better than the original.
1: It's almost better that way. Shame it wasn't actually Shaboozey singing it, because that would be awesome. Yeah. I'm hoping he gets wind of it and adds it to the set list. I think I know why it works.
2: Why? I'm mostly Irish. Yeah. My dad was like 90% Irish, and so I'm pretty far up there. And I have a lot of Irish friends, and we're all pretty boozy. So I think that's why it works.
1: You know what? That answers a lot of questions, T. Well, it really does. It really does.
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5: Good morning, Heartland. This is Spencer Waring with your First Alert weather team. Minimal chances for rain today, but pop-up showers may still be possible. Along with that, cloud coverage consistent throughout your Saturday today, with highs staying in the mid to upper 80s. Don't put away the umbrella, because it will be your friend for tomorrow through Tuesday, with chances for consistent rain for the end of the weekend and the start of the work week. Additionally, humidity will continue to increase over the next couple days, so be aware for the feelings of mugginess to start to increase.

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1: All right, so we all know that gold is one of the most valuable things on earth, right? Yeah. I mean, it's right up there with printer ink and movie theater popcorn.
2: Over $5,000 an ounce, right?
3: I think it's, every time I hear on these commercials, they'll talk about gold, but they'll call it precious metals. And all I can think of is that Lord of the Rings.
4: Precious metals. Give me my precious. My precious metals.
1: Turns out there's something else we can add to the list of super expensive things in the world, and it's cow gallstones.
4: Precious gallstones.
2: Yeah, listen, I was a meat cutter before I was in radio, and I did it for like 7 years. I was a head meat cutter at a grocery store. I was in the union and everything, and we had the big sides of beef that Rocky would beat up on and stuff back then. And I mean, you know, and I got to tell you, I never saw a cow gallstone ever in my whole life.
1: Well, did you ever cut up a cow's gallbladder?
2: No.
1: Well, that's where the gallstones are.
2: We sold kidneys and stuff. And
1: really weird.
2: Brains.
1: This is not a joke, by the way. Cow gallstones have become one of the world's most valuable things.
2: Really?
1: And they are literally worth their weight in gold. Apparently, the Chinese people use them to make medicine, to treat everything from high blood pressure to heart disease, neurological stuff like strokes. And the demand for the cow gallstones has shot so high that the price has also shot up. And according to the Wall Street Journal, the price of a cow gallstone is $5,800 an ounce. The price of gold is $5,200 an ounce.
2: Yeah.
1: So it's worth more than gold.
3: I'm actually going to go through my retirement portfolio now and add gold.
1: I need to buy some gallstones.
3: I need some gallstones, please.
1: Help me out there. Now, I didn't even know cows got gallstones.
3: No, but I didn't know either.
1: The expert people say when the cows get older, it will happen. But most slaughterhouses around the world slaughter cattle at younger ages to improve.
2: Yeah.
1: And that's why maybe, T, you never saw one, because all the Rocky beef you were cutting up was like young. It wasn't old enough to have gallstones.
2: Yeah.
1: Gallstone smuggling, of course, has turned into a thing in Brazil. Armed criminals are attacking cattle farms and stealing the cows and, I guess, digging into them looking for gallstones, and then they sell them on the black market. And I'm like, dude, can we just rob a bank today? I don't want to look for any more cow gallstones, boss. Come
2: now,
1: on.
2: I do know that chicken kidney stones are plentiful. I mean, you can't give those away. Chicken kidney stones, man.
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5: This is Ricky Horton with the Redbird Recap. The Cardinals last night had an excellent game against the Cincinnati Reds, the first of three, a 10-3 victory. They outhit the Reds 10-9. Alec Burleson had a home run and scored 4 runs for the Cardinals. A big day for Jordan Walker, who had 3 hits. But one of the real stars of the game was Lars Nootbaar, who had a double in the 6th inning, driving in a run. And he also added another hit. Nice to have him back. But on the pitching side, it was Hunter Dobbins in relief of Kyle Lahey. He picked up the win. He went 5 innings, giving up 4 hits only, and did not give up a run. 2 walks, 6 strikeouts. The Reds scored early, but the Cardinals were able to hang on. It's Nick Lodolo today, 2-1, against Matthew Libertor, 3-3. Our pregame show begins at 12:20. Our first pitch at 1:15 as the Cardinals try to win a series here this afternoon. 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
8: 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This is Spencer Waring with your First Alert weather team. Minimal chances for rain today, but pop-up showers may still be possible. Along with that, cloud coverage consistent throughout your Saturday today, with highs staying in the mid to upper 80s. Don't put away the umbrella, because it will be your friend for tomorrow through Tuesday, with chances for consistent rain for the end of the weekend and the start of the work week. Additionally, humidity will continue to increase over the next couple days, so be aware for the feelings of mugginess to start to increase.

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1: So there's a company out there called Our World in Data, and they obviously keep up with, you know, data from our world, hence the name. And they have just released some information that may or may not surprise you. The number one really didn't surprise me that much because I've always known this was kind of a thing. But what they did was they put out a list of the animals in the world that are responsible for the most deaths of people in a year. And this is from 2023. I guess it takes a minute to get all the data together, but this is from 2023. Number one on the list, T-Wall, you said you thought you knew it. What is it?
2: It's mosquitoes.
1: It is mosquitoes.
2: Yellow fever.
3: Really?
2: Yep. And malaria.
3: Yep.
2: Oh,
3: okay.
2: And all
3: that
2: stuff.
3: Sense.
1: Yep. 760,000 people were killed by mosquitoes in 2023.
3: Mm-hmm.
1: Think about that.
3: Mosquitoes.
1: That's a lot of people dying.
2: Now, back in the day when they had, in the Middle Ages, the number one, there was a flea. That's what gave you the bubonic plague. It came from rats, and it was a flea. It would be on the rats, and then it would be infected, and it would bite people then. And then that's how they got to the bubonic plague.
1: And the next thing you know, you're throwing Uncle Harvey in to bring out your dead wagon.
2: Bring out your dead, man. Yeah,
3: right. Wait, what? Bring out your... What?
1: They would roll down the street with this cart saying, bring out your dead. And people would bring out their dead and chuck them in the cart.
2: Yeah.
3: Was that in a movie I didn't see?
1: Well, it's probably in 10 or 12 movies that you didn't see. I mean,
2: it's in a Monty Python movie.
1: It's very difficult to narrow down.
3: I've never seen a Monty Python movie.
1: Oh, sweet mercy. I need a drink.
3: No, not yet.
1: Really need to know
3: I'm
1: the name
3: here
1: of that.
3: All show.
1: Really
2: here, have some of mine. I already have one open.
1: That cult that raised you. I really need to know. So mosquitoes are the runaway.

0: giveaway winner, by the way, 760,000. The next one only is 100,000, and that's snakes.
1: Oh, really?
0: 100,000 yeah. people die after being bitten by a snake every year. Then it's dogs at 40,000.
1: Oh, I can see that, yeah.
2: No.
0: Then it's freshwater snails.
1: Of all things, at snails.
0: 14,000 people died.
2: How does a freshwater snail kill you?
0: Maybe they ate it and it wasn't cooked all the way?
1: You've got to be a slow runner not to be able to get away from a snail.
0: If you get overtaken by those guys, you're not trying.
1: It's kind of like a zombie. They're so slow.
0: Some of this stuff, I've never even heard of this. I don't know what kissing bugs are. But they killed 8,000 people in 2023. I don't even know what that is. Sand flies, 5,000. Roundworms, 4,000. Scorpions, 3,000. Tapeworms, 2,000. And something called a tsetse fly killed 1,500 people.
1: That's not what it is.
0: Tsetse fly.
1: No, it's a tsetse fly. You ever heard
0: it's not spelled that way.
1: It's spelled T-S-E-T-S-E.
0: That doesn't look like tsetse to me. It looks like tsetse in the T.
1: You never heard of a tsetse fly before?
0: Apparently not. We're having this conversation. What's a tsetse fly?
1: Well, they'll bite you on the tsetse, I'll tell you that. Oh, my God.
0: And they'll kill you. Yeah. All right. So the only other animal, by the way, that killed 1,000 people in 2023 is elephants.
1: Oh, no kidding. I forgot about elephants.
0: Yeah.
1: You know, what I thought would be higher would be some domestic, like, cattle, maybe horses, like that.
0: You would think. Lesser numbers were given to bees, wasps, and hornets. Big cats, you know, your lions and your tigers and cheetahs and whatnot, jaguars, crocodiles, jellyfish, hippos.
1: Oh, hippos are there.
0: Hippos are
1: dangerous. Yeah.
0: Spiders, bears, sharks, and wolves. So there you have it. So you should be way more afraid of getting bit by a mosquito than you are getting bitten by a shark.
2: Hey, I looked up that kissing bug thing. It's also known as a vampire bug, and it kind of looks like one of those water bugs that you see, like, come out of your drain or something like that, or in your shower. It's got, like, that oval shape at the bottom.
0: Like a fruit fly?
2: No. It's a little wider and flat, like the stink bug. That's what I'm thinking
1: bug,
2: of.
0: I got you.
2: Yeah. So, and it, like, bites you.
0: Kind of place do you live in that stink bugs are coming up out of the drain?
2: I don't know. I've seen some stink bugs.
0: You should probably move immediately.
1: Yeah, you should.
0: I know realtors. I can help.
2: Thank you. Perfect.
0: You can't live in a house with stink bugs coming out of the drain.
2: I don't know. They look like stink bugs, and they're in the bathroom usually. Maybe they're coming through the window. I don't know.
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9: Good morning, Heartland. This is Spencer Waring with your First Alert weather team. Minimal chances for rain today, but pop-up showers may still be possible. Along with that, cloud coverage consistent throughout your Saturday today, with highs staying in the mid to upper 80s. Don't put away the umbrella because it will be your friend for tomorrow through Tuesday, with chances for consistent rain for the end of the weekend and the start of the work week. Additionally, humidity will continue to increase over the next couple days, so be aware for the feelings of mugginess to start to increase.

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Oh, and we all wondered if she would. And it kept running through my mind, this time he's over her for good.

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1: If you're one of those people that doesn't like being tracked and you're worried about what the A word or the Google Home or whatever is listening every time you say something, and it got me the other day. Yeah, absolutely got me.
2: Really?
1: Dr. and I were having a conversation, and she was telling me about this bag that my daughter had.
2: Yeah.
1: And ladies probably, I didn't know anything about this, but women probably know about these things. They're called BOG bags, B-O-G-G bags.
2: Okay.
1: And the BOG bag, it looks, honest to God, it looks like a giant crock.
2: Mm-hmm.
1: It looks like it was made out of a croc
2: really?
1: Shoe.
2: Yeah.
1: But it's a beach bag, and it's a big old bag, and it, you know, if you're going to have crocs, that's the kind you should have.
2: Yeah.
1: Look like a bag, and don't put those on your feet.
2: Right.
1: Just put tote stuff in them. And Haley has one, and she puts all kind of crap in it. And Daphne said, I'd love to have one of those BOG bags.
2: You take it to the lake. You could take it to the shore.
1: And I didn't think anything about it. I was like, well, you know what? Baby wants a BOG bag. Baby gets a BOG bag.
2: Yeah.
1: So I wasn't even thinking about it. But the next day, I got an email from Amazon that said, BOG bags are on sale.
2: Uh-uh.
1: And I was like, well, look at there. Isn't that convenient? So I clicked on the link, and I ordered her a BOG bag.
2: Right.
1: Turns out, and then like yesterday we were talking, I said, hey, I forgot to tell you, I ordered you one of those BOG bags.
2: Mm-hmm.
1: And she was like, oh, cool. And what color? And I was like, I can't remember. I think it was blue. And I pulled it up on my Amazon thing, and she looked at it, and she went, oh, that's awful sweet of you, honey, but that's not a BOG bag.
2: It's not.
3: Oh, really?
1: Yeah, it's a BOG-like bag.
2: Oh.
3: Yeah.
2: Oh, it's a knockoff.
3: Like
1: it's a knockoff. Yeah. And I told her, I said, I thought it was weird that it said it wasn't going to be delivered until October the 1st. I guess because it's coming from Shanghai.
2: Yeah.
1: So, anyway, I bought a bad BOG bag. So they're listening. I mean, when they hear the conversation.
3: They know.
1: If you're worried about that, let me tell you, here's something else for you to worry about. Apple is now urging everyone that has an iPhone or an iPad to download an emergency software update because they uncovered a security issue that will allow social media platforms to track your location even more than they could before.
2: Really?
1: And here's what they're saying. There's two ways your location can be tracked by servers.
2: Mm-hmm.
1: One is called coarse location data, which basically tells them you're in Los Angeles and you're in this part of Los Angeles.
2: Okay.
1: They also have precise location data, which will tell them what chair you're sitting in a restaurant.
3: Get out of town. Are you serious?
1: Yeah. And on most Apple devices now, Instagram, Facebook, and Twitter are switching from coarse location to precise location. And Apple is saying, listen, here's what you need to do. Go into System Settings, click Privacy, then click Location Settings, and you can go through a list of apps, and you can turn off precise location so they don't know where you are at every given moment. Because you know how that ends. They're like, oh, look, that person's in Target. Let's beat them to death with Target ads real quick.
3: Oh, right.
1: Yeah.
2: I guess they have people sitting around who have to monitor this and be like, who do you got today? T-Wall, is he in the bathroom again? Yeah. Yeah, he's in the bathroom again.
3: Oh, yeah, hey, Bill, check it out. T-Wall's getting another beer.
1: Yeah. Send him another Busch Light and another Charmin ad.
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10: 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This is Spencer Waring with your First Alert weather team. Minimal chances for rain today, but pop-up showers may still be possible. Along with that, cloud coverage consistent throughout your Saturday today, with highs staying in the mid to upper 80s. Don't put away the umbrella because it will be your friend for tomorrow through Tuesday, with chances for consistent rain for the end of the weekend and the start of the work week. Additionally, humidity will continue to increase over the next couple days, so be aware for the feelings of mugginess to start to increase.

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1: I saw this post on Facebook the other day, and I was like, there is no way that's not coming to the show. So I just want to let y'all know, because I think there's life lessons to be learned here. I really do. This guy got himself into a bit of a bind. I mean, we all hate this, but, you know, I think at least once in your life, there comes where everybody will go, oh, I'm not going to, I won't use the public restroom for anything other than a quick number one. That's all. Mm-hmm. I'm not going into. But you know, sometimes life just
2: can't help it.
1: Life just jumps up on
2: you. What are
1: you
2: going to do, man? Right.
1: And that's what happened to this guy named Dan. Mm-hmm. Dan was at a Chili's, and he had a little issue, and he had to go to the men's room. Mm-hmm. And, you know, this will happen, especially when you're kind of in an emergency situation. You don't really scan your environment to make sure that all the necessary things are there that you're going to need.
3: Yeah. Oh,
1: and,
3: yeah.
1: And Dan found himself in the stall at Chili's with no toilet paper available to him.
2: Dan, that's bad, man.
4: Nothing worse.
1: Now, Dan, you know, being a modern man, had his phone with him.
2: Probably
1: playing a game or something while he was.
3: You do, right?
1: Yeah, yeah, right. And he was like, well, I don't know what to do. Oh, wait, I know what I'll do. I got my phone. I'll just call Chili's.
2: Right.
1: Good idea. I'll get them on the phone, and I'll have them come in here and bring me some toilet paper, and then everything will be all right.
3: Oh, my God. Uh-huh. How embarrassing.
1: So Dan put this on his Facebook page 15 minutes later. He said, I am currently trapped in a Chili's bathroom because they're out of toilet paper. I have called this restaurant from the stall not once but twice to ask for a refill, and no one has come. It has been 15 minutes, and my fajitas are probably cold.
2: Yeah. Does he really need fajitas at this point?
1: Yeah, I don't even know why you're worried about your fajitas at this point, dude. You're about to have a bad ending to a first date is all I'm saying.
2: Yeah.
1: Now, here's where it really gets interesting. Just a few minutes after Dan put that post on Facebook, he came out and put this up. He said, I'm sorry. I was calling the wrong Chili's the whole time.
2: I love it.
1: He said, they just came to my rescue, and I just don't know how to delete reviews off of Yelp.
2: Meanwhile, across town, the Chili's, every stall has four rolls of toilet paper.
1: I don't know where that guy is, boss. We've been in there three times.
5: So that's another thing is, why would you want everybody to know that? Now, remember when we used to keep stuff to ourselves? That would be so embarrassing.
1: Listen, that's the kind of story that a man shouldn't tell until he's like on a hunting or fishing trip with his boys, and they're all sitting around a campfire, and then you can share that you got caught with your pants around your ankles in the bathroom at Chili's and there wasn't any toilet paper.
5: And y'all don't tell me you ain't never been to a rest stop where that's happened, and you go commando afterwards.
1: Listen,
5: am I right or wrong? That's the rule.
1: Life commands hard decisions to be made from time to time.
2: I gotta tell you, the world is my rest stop, is what I'm saying.
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6: Good morning, Heartland. This is Spencer Waring with your First Alert weather team. Minimal chances for rain today, but pop-up showers may still be possible. Along with that, cloud coverage consistent throughout your Saturday today, with highs staying in the mid to upper 80s. Don't put away the umbrella because it will be your friend for tomorrow through Tuesday, with chances for consistent rain for the end of the weekend and the start of the work week. Additionally, humidity will continue to increase over the next couple days, so be aware for the feelings of mugginess to start to increase.

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10: Good morning, Heartland. This is Spencer Waring with your First Alert weather team. Minimal chances for rain today, but pop-up showers may still be possible. Along with that, cloud coverage consistent throughout your Saturday today, with highs staying in the mid to upper 80s. Don't put away the umbrella because it will be your friend for tomorrow through Tuesday, with chances for consistent rain for the end of the weekend and the start of the work week. Additionally, humidity will continue to increase over the next couple days, so be aware for the feelings of mugginess to start to increase.

The older you get, the better you get. Unless you're a banana. But then you make banana bread, and banana bread is pretty awesome, right? Yeah. Wait, where was I? Here's another classic from the Legends of Country, Freedom 97.9. Oh.

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7: Good morning, Heartland. This is Spencer Waring with your First Alert weather team. Minimal chances for rain today, but pop-up showers may still be possible. Along with that, cloud coverage consistent throughout your Saturday today, with highs staying in the mid to upper 80s. Don't put away the umbrella because it will be your friend for tomorrow through Tuesday, with chances for consistent rain for the end of the weekend and the start of the work week. Additionally, humidity will continue to increase over the next couple days, so be aware for the feelings of mugginess to start to increase.

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1: A pleasant Saturday afternoon. Welcome inside Busch Stadium. It is Ameren Total Access for a Saturday. It's game two of a three-game set between the Cards and the Reds after the Cards pick up an 11-run outing last night to beat the Reds and a good start to the series. Joe Pott with you, and we're glad you are with us today as the Cards get set for this day game. This is a little bit of a rarity right now. This ends a streak of seven consecutive night games to start this homestand. Of course, recall the Cardinals had a couple of national TV games against the Cubs last weekend, so they played a Saturday night game and a Sunday night game, and then, of course, the weekday series with the Texas Rangers. So they're back in day baseball today and tomorrow as they finish out this series and this long homestand. It's the longest homestand of the first half for the Redbirds. Cards come into today 33-28. They are 17-16 in home games this year. The Reds at 31-31. The Cardinals are second now. They've jumped over the Pirates. They sit five games back of the Milwaukee Brewers in the National League Central. And now you've got all five teams in the National League Central that are at 500 or above, because the Reds dropped back to 500 last night with the loss at 31-31. We have everything you need to get you set for today's game with the Reds. Of course, we'll hear from the Cards manager, Oliver Marmol. We'll do that in our second segment. We'll hear from the guys calling the game in our Inside the Park segment, and they visit with Reds radio broadcaster Jeff Brantley, so that'll come up in just a bit. And we'll hear from Matt Svensson as well. Matt was recalled yesterday before the series began from AAA when they put Ryan Fernandez on the injured list with some back tightness. So Matt did not have a chance to get in the game last night. He talks to us about what he has been working on at the AAA level, so we'll hear that in just a bit as well. Again, the Cards and the Reds. The Cards trying to win a series here this afternoon. Matthew Liberatore, the left-hander, makes the start against fellow lefty Nick Lodolo. We'll take a break. When we come back, it's time to hear from the Cards manager, Oliver Marmol. That is next. This is Ameren Total Access on the Cardinals Radio Network, powered by Graybar.
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0: Amherst Total Access continues across the Cardinals radio network. Cardinals Reds game two today. Time to talk with Cardinals manager Oliver Marmol. Ollie, good win yesterday. Team gets down early, immediately comes back with two runs. How important is it when you give up multiple runs in an inning to have some type of answer, especially in that next half inning?
1: Yeah, I feel like we've done that well, where we've given up some runs early, but the guys are able to punch right back. So it's good. Obviously, you don't want to give up three runs in the first, but it's good to be able to punch back and score two and gain a little bit of momentum.
0: Lars Nootbaar had an impact on that game. How did he come out feeling physically?
1: Yeah, took a lot of at-bats. I think six at-bats, made some plays in the outfield, ran one down in left center field. So he definitely was able to test it out, but he came out of it feeling good. We had him scheduled off today based on the night game followed by a day game in the lefty. But he's recovered well.
0: Of course, on his first at-bat, he had to have a sprint to first base, right?
1: I'm totally fine with it, man. He's had a long rehab. He's tested it all out. We've checked all the boxes, so he's a regular player.
0: Second straight really impressive outing from Hunter Dobbins. What are you seeing from him? And just can you talk about the impact that he's having out of the bullpen right now?
1: Yeah, couldn't have scripted it better. Both of his outings where he could come in and finish the game, get that pitch count to where we want it. We were going to either use him last night or today, so it was nice to be able to get him in there, get him to 80 pitches, and now he is on pace for what's next.
0: One of the toughest things in baseball is to string at-bats together and have big innings, especially without home runs. You had that in that six-run inning. How much do you enjoy and how important is it to experience those type of innings?
1: Yeah, we've talked about our lineup and the top of our lineup and what they've been able to do all year. What I liked about the bottom is I think when you look at 5 through 9, they had about 7 walks and just found ways to get on base for the top. So those are the type of at-bats that we need as far as just controlling the strike zone and finding ways on.
0: Libby on the mound today. What's the thing or two that you really want to see from him that when he's doing that, he's being effective?
1: Yeah, when you look at usage in all the different pitches he can go to, just not limiting righties to 3 pitches, lefties to 3 pitches, but using the whole mix, man. And I think landing the curveball and then being able to expand with it is a key to his success.
0: What's your lineup look like today against the lefty and Modelo?
1: Yeah, you got Mason leading off, playing short, Herrera DH, and Walker in right, Velasquez in left, Burleson at first, Fermin at third, Torres at second base, Petey behind the plate, and Victor Scott in center field.
0: Thank you for your time.
1: You got it.
0: That is Cardinals manager Oliver Marmol on the Cardinals Radio Network, powered by Graybar.
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0: 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Ameren Total Access continues on the Cardinals Radio Network. Cards and Reds coming up 1:15. First pitch this afternoon. Let's take a first quick look at what this pitching matchup looks like. You heard the Redbirds lineup, which is a lot of righties against the left-hander, Nick Lodolo. It's two left-handers today in this one. Matthew Liberatore makes the start for the Cards today. It'll be his 13th start of the year. He's 3-3 with a 4.35 ERA, 62 innings, 57 strikeouts. Those strikeout numbers have been climbing. Last time out, 5 1/3 innings against the Cubs. He was scoreless in Sunday's game. Gave up 3 hits, struck out 4. Made 6 starts in the month of May. Had a sub-4 ERA, 3.98 ERA, and a 3-2 record in those 6 games started inside the month of May. Now, I mentioned the strikeout numbers. 23 strikeouts in his last 3 outings. That covers 15 innings pitched. Now, he only had 4 last time, but before that, it was 10 in the start at Milwaukee. It was 9 in the start at home against Pittsburgh on May 19th. So that's why I said they've been climbing. He's also had kind of one of those innings where he's hit a wall a couple of times. They were able to avoid that. The team was on Sunday against the Cubs by using Hunter Dobbins, as they did last night in the first game with the Reds. In his career against Cincinnati, 1-1 with a 3.32 ERA. He's made 10 appearances and 3 previous starts against the Cincinnati Reds. Nick Lodolo makes the start for the Reds today. This will be just his 6th start of the year. He's 2-1 with a 5.2 ERA. He made his debut on May 8th. He spent time on the DL and then rehabbed from a blister issue on his left index finger. So again, only start number 6 today. His last start was good, 6 2/3 innings. Gave up 3 earned runs in Atlanta. Actually, it was in Cincinnati against Atlanta. 4 walks, 4 strikeouts in that game. In his career against the Redbirds, he has made 3 previous starts. He is 2-1 with a 4.85 ERA in those 3 starts against the Cardinals. Nick Lodolo, the lefty for the Reds. Matthew Liberatore, the lefty for the Redbirds. When we come back, we're going inside the park. Hear from the guys calling the game. That would be Matt Pauley and Rick Horton today. And they'll visit with Reds broadcaster Jeff Brantley. That's coming up on the Cardinals Radio Network, powered by Graybar.
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0: Rancho Pod back inside Busch Stadium as the Cards and the Reds get set for this second game of this three-game series. It's time for us to go inside the clubhouse. It is built by Window Nation. And yesterday, among the moves the Cardinals made ahead of the series was bringing back Matt Swanson, the reliever who had been down in Memphis. They put Ryan Fernandez on the injured list and brought the right-hander Swanson back up. And he had a chance to visit with the media before the series started yesterday. I want to bring you a little bit of that. He had a pretty good stint in Memphis. He had four scoreless outings upon being returned to Memphis there towards the end of May, and then one here on June 3rd. As we go inside the clubhouse and we hear from Matt Swanson, he talked about what it is that he has been working on in Memphis.
1: Very low stakes time to really dial in and work on kind of what I was working on up here, but it's kind of tough to try stuff at the major league level, you know, if you're trying to work on different locations or executing spots. Like, at that point, you just have to compete. So down there, I was able to go work on really just execution at that point and just kind of put up some zeros and feel good about myself.
0: He gets a little bit more specific here and talks about the issues that he had had in the big leagues and at the major league level in really putting hitters away.
1: The main part was two-strike execution. Like, I go back to my last, like, I think it was against the Pirates. Like, I had all those guys to two strikes, and instead of throwing a chase pitch or to my plus location, I wasn't just throwing in zone, I was throwing down the middle, giving them a chance. And, yeah, it was weak contact, but, like, it's a count where I should be getting a strikeout. And I've kind of seen that trend throughout the season where I have not been executing the two-strike pitches where I wanted. Strikeout rate was way up last year. It's a little lower this year. I know I could get back up to there. And so I really just focused on, with all my pitches, honestly, I just got to kind of dial in. I had to get ahead, fill up the zone with everything, which is awesome, and then really just make sure I focus on executing those pitches, 0-2, 1-2, when I have a chance to get a strikeout.
0: Cards right-hander Matt Swanson, again, recalled yesterday, so he is available. They did not have to use him last night with the long outing from Hunter Dobbins. We'll see how Matt Swanson is employed here moving forward, whether in this series or beyond. And he went on to talk a little bit that he really wasn't too upset with the way he had been pitching, and he felt things were actually starting to turn in the right direction. And sometimes it becomes a little bit of a numbers thing as far as who goes down, who's coming back up. But he is back up. We'll see what the future holds for Matt Swanson. That's inside the clubhouse built by Window Nation. Time for us to wrap up this edition of Ameren Total Access, and we'll do it on the other side of the break. I'm Joe Pott at Busch Stadium. 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
2: We had 26,904 people at the ballpark today, and they saw a very memorable game. The Cardinals with the win go to 34-28. The Reds drop one game below 500, 31-32. The Reds now 2-12 against the Central Division, and they've now lost 7 of 9 games. Cardinals, as Matt told you in the last segment, are now 5-3 on the homestand, and a terrific win, Matt, in so many ways.
3: Just great. And you know, Riley O'Brien pitched himself into a little bit of trouble, but he pitched himself out of trouble too. And that's the bottom line. We've seen a glimpse on what Lars Nootbaar can bring to this team in his first two games back. If he keeps doing things like this, it lengthens the lineup. You're going to score some more runs. A lot of good things.
2: I don't remember that important a moment when it came to a ABS challenge as when Stewart was awarded a walk, and then it was challenged by the Cardinal catcher, Jimmy Crooks, and the Cardinals won that to make it a 3-2 count and set up the last pitch.
3: And when it comes to Stewart, you live by the challenge, you die by the challenge, and that's kind of what happened today.
2: That's exactly what happened, Matt. We've loved having you with us, and when we come back, I will have the play of the game presented by Marriott St. Louis Grand. Book your Grand Slam Cardinals ticket package today. I'll be right back.
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2: Today's game at Busch Stadium started out the Cardinals way as the two starting pitchers, both left-handed, Matthew Liberatore and Nick Lodolo, pitched very well in the first inning. No score, but in the second inning, after Libby had another 1-2-3 top of the second inning, the Cardinals were able to get to Lodolo, and they did it with a bunch of singles in that inning. In fact, they had five hits in that inning, all of them singles, including a bunt hit by Brian Torres. Burleson, Fermin, Torres started it off. They're the three that scored runs. And Victor Scott delivered an RBI hit. And Mason Wynn, a two-run single. Cardinals lead 3-0 as we go to the top of the third inning, but it didn't take long for the Reds to get those runs back, and they did it in an odd way. Three runs on just one hit in that inning. The inning included a sacrifice fly and an RBI for Spencer Steer, an error, a rare error by Alec Burleson, a bunt hit, and a couple of walks by Liberatore, and the walks really hurt him. He ended up going 4 1/3 innings, giving up 5 runs in this game, but two of those 5 runs were unearned, and after 3, we were tied at 3. Then on to the fourth inning, and Libby struck out Eugenio Suarez to lead things off. Blake Dunn, a base hit, a strikeout of Mark.

0: turned out to be at Busch Stadium here on this warm Saturday, and the Cardinals win it in late and at fun fashion over the Reds as they win it 6-5 today. They've now won the first two in the series. They'll set themselves up for a possible sweep tomorrow afternoon. I'm Joe Pott. This is the Mercy Cardinals postgame show on the Cardinals Radio Network, and a fun one here, as we mentioned, as the Cards score a couple of runs late to win this one. We're going to do everything we can to wrap it up properly for you. We'll start with the highlights. That'll come up in our next segment. We'll hear from the Cards manager, Oliver Marmol. We'll get the reaction from the victorious clubhouse and have you all set up for the series finale tomorrow as well. All coming up, it's the Mercy Cardinals postgame show right here on the Cardinals Radio Network, powered by Graybar.
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0: 6-5, the final today. The Cards beat the Reds here at Busch Stadium. Joe Pott with you. It's the Mercy Cardinals post-game show as we take a listen to our player of the game. Now, obviously, Lars Nootbaar had the biggest hit in this game with the home run that gave the Redbirds the lead in the bottom of the eighth inning. But, transparently, Lars Nootbaar was our player of the game last night on TV and radio. Today, he was the player of the game on radio. We went a little bit of a different direction here this afternoon. Our player of the game is Jose Fermin. Cardinal fans, our player of the game today, one of them anyway, is Jose Fermin, a career-best three hits. Let's talk about that eighth inning. You're standing on first base with that big shot from Newt.
1: You know, I was just trying to get a good AB, get him base.
0: He's got his interview. He's doing all right over there. You had three hits today. Let's go back to that first inning. You guys have five straight hits, get off the board with three straight runs. What was the approach against the left-hander Lodolo?
1: You know, just he's got good stuff. Just trying to get him over the middle and try to put the barrel on the ball.
0: Increased playing time, some more time for you over at third base. What's that do for you?
1: Come to the field, I'm just ready. Whenever Ollie needs me, I'm ready. And, just trying to help the team.
0: I continue to marvel at the resilience of this team. You got a tough week, you know, middle of the week. You come right back. You've won the first two. Now you've got a chance to sweep the weekend series.
1: Yeah, that's, you know, we've been playing good baseball. Sometimes, like, you know, we hit the up and downs. But, you know, we come to the field always expecting to win. And, let's get them tomorrow.
0: Atmosphere has been great here as well.
1: Yeah, let's keep rocking. Birds are flying.
0: Three hits for Jose Fermin, our player of the game.
2: It was great to chat with Jose Fermin, and he actually said there at one point, it should be Nootbaar, not me, but that was the reason, as I said, because Nootbaar was here last night. Nootbaar did some TV last night and tonight, so we went a different way with Jose Fermin. Good to talk to him. Anyway, it was a great game for Jose Fermin, nonetheless, with three hits, a career best, and two runs scored, so he was certainly a big part of the offensive attack here today for the Redbirds. We'll take another break. When we come back, it's time to hear from the Cards manager, Oliver Marmol, after the win today. 6-5 Cardinals. We're coming right back on the Cardinals Radio Network, powered by Graybar.
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9: This is Joy Lone from the KFES 12 Weather Center. For the next few hours, there might be a chance for a few showers, nothing concerning at all, but looking mostly dry later tonight. Temperatures will remain warm in the 70s, and tomorrow morning we'll wake up in the low 70s once again. Cloudy skies will remain as we get into the afternoon, and we'll start to see the chances for some showers and some storms in the afternoon time. These will be scattered about. Temperatures will be in the low 80s.

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2: This is Joy Lone from the KFES 12 Weather Center. For the next few hours, there might be a chance for a few showers, nothing concerning at all, but looking mostly dry later tonight. Temperatures will remain warm in the 70s, and tomorrow morning we'll wake up in the low 70s once again. Cloudy skies will remain as we get into the afternoon, and we'll start to see the chances for some showers and some storms in the afternoon time. These will be scattered about. Temperatures will be in the low 80s.

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1: On a warm summer's evening, on a train bound for nowhere, I met up with a gambler. 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